0: that not only teaches us of the real tough stuff about sin, but also the amazing love of God, his mercy and compassion that moves him to find a solution to the great big mess that we make of our own lives. Well, first, sin creates misery, and this is emphasized in verses 6 through to 9, isn't it? With all the horrible stuff that began to happen to God's people because they messed up for 18 years, they're oppressed and groaned and had a horrible, great, long, extended, bad hair day. And God was, in verse 7, angry with them. He was fed up that they turned from him again. And also through verses 1 to 5, though, which are about two of the minor judges, but which kind of lead up to the situation they found themselves in. It's easy, this sermon on sin thing, isn't it? You can immediately think of all the people who need to hear it. Perhaps you can begin to go through your mind already, those you can get to the webpage to download the sermon to listen to it. It's a good thing I'm not preaching on love. That would be really difficult, wouldn't it? Well, Tola and Jair, what about them? They were minor judges, so-called, not because they were unimportant, but because we don't have much about them. You know, if you want a challenge, try and lead a Bible study on verses 1 to 5 only of chapter 10 of Judges. They lived, they died. Jair had 30 sons on 30 donkeys, so that must mean that, the number 30 is symbolic of, well, and that donkeys are particularly important because they, well, anyway, what is the point of these guys here, I was asking myself, you know? All scripture is God-breathed, you know, the Bible tells us, and is useful for teaching, so what is the teaching message of these two jokers, Tola and Jair? Well, the only thing I could get out of it is the length of time. Tola led for 23 years, then Jair for 22, and then, verse 6, it all goes pear-shaped again. I mean, give me a break. You would think after 45 years of going in one good direction, it wouldn't be so quick to go wrong, wouldn't you? And not only go wrong, but go worse wrong than before, with now not just Baal, but Ashtoreth, and then also, you know, not just those two, but then the gods of Aram, and then the gods of Sidon, and then the gods of Moab, and then the gods of the Ammonites, and then the gods of the Philistines. Sounds like a really trendy, pluralistic church these days, doesn't it? Open and affirming. Like a credit card sign saying, we accept all credit cards, you know, we accept all gods here, come along in and be merry, you know, all the gods of the Ammonites, Philistines, everything else, you know, open and affirming. So I think the point is that you cannot stop sin structurally. You cannot set up the perfect system. The law will not stop sin. Even if Tola and Jair were the greatest leaders since Lincoln or Washington or Moses, and we have no way of knowing because there's so little written about them, but they certainly lasted a long time in peaceful situation, didn't they? But even if that is the case, it just comes back again, this sin thing, this idolatry thing. And so the solution to sin is not more law. It is more grace. This is the great lesson the contemporary church needs to learn. I do not want you to learn 15 ways to have a perfect church. I want you to receive grace. You can have 45 years of wonderful leadership, but then it can all go pear-shaped. You need to get Jesus yourself, know him yourself, experience him yourself. Otherwise, it's miserable.
1: We'll jump back into chapter 10 of Judges in a moment. But first, we're enjoying a 2007 series from Josh that was preached at his previous church assignment on the East Coast. He is now, of course, senior pastor of College Church located in Wheaton, Illinois, about 30 miles west of the city of Chicago. And this is the preaching ministry called God-Centered Life. Let's get back into our Judges study. Here's Josh.
0: Now, there's no way of slicing and dicing it nicely, so I'll just come out and say it. The sin makes you unhappy. Granted, you can be unhappy sometimes doing the right thing, but you're not unhappy yourself. If you are deeply unhappy with your life, if you're a Christian here this morning, and you just are not happy, you are miserable. There are two possibilities, I think. Either you're depressed, and you need to get some help to get out of it in some serious way, or you're in sin. Now, it can be both, of course, but not necessarily. I mean, there are people who are depressed and holy, of course. Many a godly man has struggled with feeling miserable because of his depression, Spurgeon, to name but one. But the point is, you need at last to ask that question. I'm not saying you need to jump up and down and

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2: Your Moody Radio weather forecast. Our chance of showers and thunderstorms will be very few and far between over the next couple of days. Partly cloudy sky overnight. We drop down into the lower 80s. We're going to be sizzling hot on Thursday with a high in the mid to upper 90s with lots of sunshine. Friday, slight chance of showers and storms, upper 90s. Taking a peek at the weekend, we may see some isolated afternoon showers and storms both days, highs mid to upper 90s. I'm staff meteorologist Sally Russell for Moody Radio, Florida.
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0: The latest from Megan Woods, Heaven Down Here on Moody Radio. Hi, it's Bill Meyer. You know, sometimes we think we're doing okay with our Christian life. Well, enter the Sermon on the Mount. 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

0: of a family leads to catastrophic trouble. You're listening to Today in the Word, Moody Bible Institute's daily devotional. I'm Donna Leland. Marriage is not simply a social institution, but a moral and spiritual relationship instituted by God. That's why divorce is a serious issue. The Mosaic Law did allow for divorce in certain circumstances. But in Matthew 5, Jesus once again raised the bar, saying the only legitimate justification is sexual unfaithfulness. Today in the Word, he says in Matthew 5:32, anyone who divorces his wife, except for sexual immorality, makes her the victim of adultery. What's more, a man who divorces his wife for any other reason makes her a victim of adultery. And to marry a wrongly divorced woman is to commit adultery. In other words, divorce doesn't automatically open the door to remarriage. In the early church, as the gospel went out to the Gentile world, the Apostle Paul indicated that spousal abandonment due to an unbelieving spouse being unwilling to live with a believer is also a potential grounds for divorce. In our permissive society, these teachings sound harsh and are often ignored, even by Christians. But the text is clear. We are to take seriously the divine origin of marriage. Jesus spoke on this later in Matthew 19:1-12, focusing on the created sanctity of marriage. Both marriage and singleness are callings. Moses allowed divorce, not because it was God's desire, but because people's hearts were spiritually hard. Jesus taught against divorce, except in the case of sexual unfaithfulness. Like many today, his disciples thought this teaching was a difficult one to accept. Our website is todayintheword.org.
1: Your Moody Radio weather forecast. Our chance of showers and thunderstorms will be very few and far between over the next couple of days. Partly cloudy sky overnight. We drop down into the lower 80s. We're going to be sizzling hot on Thursday with a high in the mid to upper 90s with lots of sunshine. Friday, slight chance of showers and storms, upper 90s. Taking a peek at the weekend, we may see some isolated afternoon showers and storms both days. Highs, mid to upper 90s. I'm staff meteorologist Sally Russell for Moody Radio, Florida.
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1: I'm Ruth Kramer with Mission Network News. The June Memorandum of Understanding between the United States and Iran appears to be over. The U.S. reimposed oil sanctions and the two nations exchanged regional strikes this week. Transform Iran's Lana Silk says the people of Iran have fought and died for freedom the past 6 months, with disheartening results as the regime stays in power and talk of peace persisted.
2: Now, I think the sentiment is much more along the lines of, okay, maybe now the rest of the world will see what we see, is that this government is duplicitous, this government doesn't want peace, this government is on a path to destruction towards other people.
1: Ceasefire or not, Transform Iran's team remains on high alert, preparing for greater spiritual breakthrough in Iran. Don't underestimate your prayers in God's hands. And finally, people are becoming more skeptical of what they see online. Denise Godwin with International Media Ministry says this is driving many to seek authentic truth.
3: It's driving them toward a deeper dive into information and analog and real humans, as well as online. So it's maybe we're moving into a trust but verify society.
1: As people search for answers, some are exploring Christ. 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
3: We'll connect you to local, real people. Someone in your country, someone where you are, that is going on this faith journey to Jesus Christ as well.
1: Pray for IMM as it reaches people worldwide. 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I'm Ruth Kramer.
4: Your MIDI-Radio weather forecast. Our chance of showers and thunderstorms will be very few and far between over the next couple of days. Partly cloudy sky overnight. We drop down into the lower 80s. We're going to be sizzling hot on Thursday with a high in the mid to upper 90s with lots of sunshine. Friday, slight chance of showers and storms, upper 90s. Taking a peek at the weekend, we may see some isolated afternoon showers and storms both days. Highs, mid to upper 90s. I'm staff meteorologist Sally Russell for Moody Radio, Florida.
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0: We are messengers in faith, hope, love on Moody Radio. Hi, it's Bill Meyer with a Christian artist update for you. Torrin Wells is working on his first live album, Here Comes the Church. That project was recorded in front of a sold-out crowd at Austin City Limits Moody Theater in Austin, Texas. That's where Torrin serves as a pastor. That album will be coming out this fall.
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1: Jesus addressed three spiritual activities in his Sermon on the Mount: giving, praying, and fasting. And what he said shocked his listeners. They were to pray in secret, give in secret, fast in secret. Listen to Jesus' own words.
2: "Whenever you fast, don't be sad-faced like the hypocrites, for they make their faces unattractive, so their fasting is obvious to people. I assure you, they've got their reward. But when you fast, put oil on your head and wash your face, so that you don't show your fasting to people, but to your Father who is in secret. And your Father who sees in secret will reward you."
1: In essence, Jesus said the same thing about giving and praying. It was to be done in secret. But what did Jesus really mean? Well, we know from other examples in Scripture that he was not saying that these activities are to be done so people cannot see us. For example, the apostles commended Barnabas before the whole watching world for his public gift when he sold a field he owned and brought the money and laid it at the apostles' feet. Earlier, a group of believers in Jerusalem prayed publicly for boldness. And prior to Paul's missionary journey, he was fasting and praying with a group of men. Jesus' point becomes clear. If the religious leaders removed these selfish and prideful reasons, they would have no reason left to give, pray, and fast. Their only motive was to glorify themselves. In this way, Jesus exposed their hearts. The facts are, the Bible teaches us that all of us are to be models, particularly in our giving and praying, but at the same time, we're to do it for the glory of God and not for ourselves.
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3: Your Midi Radio weather forecast. Our chance of showers and thunderstorms will be very few and far between over the next couple of days. Partly cloudy sky overnight. We drop down into the lower 80s. We're going to be sizzling hot on Thursday with a high in the mid to upper 90s with lots of sunshine. Friday, slight chance of showers and storms, upper 90s. Taking a peek at the weekend, we may see some isolated afternoon showers and storms both days, highs mid to upper 90s. I'm staff meteorologist Sally Russell for Moody Radio, Florida.
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2: 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You think that you have the answers within yourself. So I ask you this question: have you heard God speak to your heart recently? And if you haven't heard God speak to you recently, powerfully, deeply, concisely, what is it that's holding you back or hindering you from hearing God?
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0: about it all day long. Yep, we came out of the shoot hot. We talked about the freedom test. So I'm going to hit our next guest cold. I'm going to give him the freedom test. Yep, I'm going to see how he does. Yep. 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
0: All right, here we are. We're ready to roll. And you know what? I got Dr. Jim Coakley in here. Dear friend, colleague, comrade, running partner. And we got to do a freedom test. But I got to have some freedom music. What do you got, Young Thunder?

0: David Crowder, God Really Loves Us. What a friend. It's Carl and Crew, and we're coming up on a 100-year anniversary. Our big date is July 28th. And we want to keep those phones ready. You never know when we're going to have a pop-up something where you can win a Carl and Crew prize pack. As for the first two callers that listened to Aunt Teresa's kids. And we've got Glenn from Oak Forest, Illinois. Glenn, how old are you, my man?
1: Yes. Oh, 69 at the end of the year.
0: Yeah, way to go, my man. Do you remember Aunt Teresa?
1: Yes. My mom would play that when we were children, one of nine kids, and television wasn't much of a thing back then for us.
0: Yeah, for sure, man. How many siblings you have? You got nine siblings, is that right?
1: Yeah, my parents had six boys and three girls.
0: Wow. What's your birth order, my man?
1: Well, I have older brother and an older sister, so I'm number three.
0: Number three, wow. So you get to raise those youngins, too. You got a hand in that, right?
1: Yeah.
0: Good.
1: I was active in the church. They had a bus program back in the 70s, and, you know, in fact, Mark Job, I'm familiar with him because his mother came out of the church that I was in at the time, and wow. He was a missionary that the church supported in Spain there.
0: That's a cool story.
2: I love that.
0: That's awesome. Glenn, stay on the horn. We got a Carl and Crew prize pack for you. Caller number two who came in was Sharon, first-time caller from Paris, Florida. Thank you for calling in, Sharon. You listened to Aunt Teresa back in the day?
3: I sure did. That made me cry. I'm on my way to work, and I listen to you guys, Carl and Crew, every morning, or the mornings I work, because I just work part-time now. But I'm 72, and unbelievable. When you hear her voice, you know that immediately brings you right back.
0: Oh,
3: and,
0: yeah.
3: Oh, my gosh. So, I lived in New England. I grew up in Connecticut. So, it was had to be a Moody affiliate.
0: Yeah.
3: My mother played Christian radio 24/7. She played songs in the night. She let that radio go right through the night for the family. So I remember him also.
0: Mike Kellogg?
3: Oh, gosh, the one that had the beautiful, soft voice.
0: Mike
3: Maybe
0: Kellogg.
3: Jeff Pierce?
0: Yeah, Mike Kellogg.
3: Okay.
0: Yeah, that's
3: okay.
0: Great.
3: So, unbelievable, but I will just say this. What a good thing my mother did to do that for us kids, because Christian radio went into us. And even in my rebellious teen years, I remember coming home, laying on the couch in the living room, listening to songs in the night.
0: Wow.
3: And being convicted. It was so I am such an advocate of good old-fashioned radio. And, yeah, I'm a monthly supporter of you guys, Morning Crew. So, and also, Teresa had an LP. She had a long play album. We had at least two of her albums. I still remember Blister, The Lost Sheep. Blister. And the way she would speak was unbelievable. Yeah. Now
0: Sharon,
3: you're making me say, I'm going to try to find it for my grandkids.
0: Oh, you got to do it. You got to do
4: so
0: it.
4: Good.
0: Oh, that is so good.
2: I did check. One of her albums is just on YouTube. It's 35 straight minutes of her music on YouTube.
0: It's on YouTube.
2: Yeah.
0: How cool is that?
2: Yeah, it's awesome.
0: Hold on, man. Can we link to that, or is that not copacetic?
2: I think it's public domain, so yeah, you can link to it, and it's fine, I think, but...
0: make a link real quick.
2: All right.
0: Yeah, make a link.
2: Okay, hold on.
0: I'll tee that one up.
2: Give me a couple of minutes, and then I'll have it.
0: No problem. Hang on the phone here, Sharon. We got a Carl and Crew prize pack coming your way. And I want to extend just a huge thank you to you for being a supporter of everything that we're doing here with radio. We really appreciate that, Sharon. Potter back up. I want to talk to her for a nanosecond. Yeah, Sharon, it's people like you. I think a lot of people presume that we just get on here and do this and that we've got some piggy bank in the back room that we keep dipping into to keep operations going here, but we don't. It's people like you, Sharon. And I want to say personally on behalf of all of Moody Bible Institute, Moody Publishers, Moody Radio, I want to extend a heartfelt thank you to you, Sharon. We really appreciate you supporting what we do here. Thank you.
3: Absolutely. God bless you guys. I am just zapped by the Holy Spirit every morning when I listen to you guys.
0: That's great. Zapped by the Holy Spirit. That's a good way to put it. Beautiful. Stay on the horn, Sharon. We got a Carlin Crew prize pack coming your way. What a beautiful thing. All right. We're going to have a link for Aunt Teresa YouTube coming up here in just a couple of minutes.
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0: Yeah, 100 years, and what a celebration we're having. This is heartwarming, isn't it, guys?
2: Oh, I love this. I love hearing people's like core memories, you know? And yeah. Because we all have those things in our brain that just trigger, and we're like, oh my goodness, that was the best. And I love seeing that for other people.
0: Yeah. Yeah, so good. So we were just featuring Aunt Teresa and gave away a couple of Carlin Crew prize packs. The first two callers jumping in here saying, I remember listening to her. And we got a link for you here. This is cool how God works. Young Thunder found it. But give you a little taste of Aunt Teresa first. This is in the Wayback Machine. Take a listen to this.
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0: Yeah, Brandon Heath, he does. It's Carlin Crew coming up here in just a couple of minutes, calling all grandparents. Oh, yeah, it is a sweet season. And maybe you've got a grandparent. Be good to tee it up and give them a call right now and say, hey, Grandma, Grandpa, take a listen to what's going on here. Some wise counsel straight ahead.
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5: 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You have made a huge difference in my walk with Jesus. I listen every day, and it's always right on track with what God is doing in my life. 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
6: Pastor Mark Jobe is one of the best pastors I have listened to. He focuses on the Word of God and explains the message so we understand. I listen to his message daily during my lunch, and I look forward to his messages every day.

0: Give him praise right there, Jordan Feliz. It's Carlin Crew. Well, there is a freedom test. Are you walking in and experiencing freedom in Christ? Just think about that for a moment. How you doing? And you might think, boy, how do I really know if I'm experiencing freedom in Christ? Well, there's a test. Yeah, there's an exam. You can put yourself and your life today up against the pages of Scripture, and what you're going to find is pretty illuminating. Dr. Jim Coakley, we're going to jump into this test straight ahead.
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0: All right, here we are. We're ready to roll. And you know what? I got Dr. Jim Coakley in here. Dear friend, colleague, comrade, running partner. And we got to do a freedom test, but I got to have some freedom music. What do you got, Young Thunder?
6: Freedom!

0: and Lord blessed us, and we got married. She came from Alabama, Southern Belle, meeting a blank Yankee.
1: Yeah.
0: And so that's our life. wherever we were, though, there were people ready to help us and do things, and yet we lived a fairly independent life and would shop the neighborhoods for the needs we needed, like groceries and banking and barbershop and things like that. So we've been
1: Jim,
0: a great part of our adulthood in the Detroit area.
1: God's been good to you, Jim.
0: For the agency there.
1: God's been good to you, Jim. God's been good to you.
0: He certainly has.
1: Yeah.
0: Unbelievable.
1: It's beautiful. Jim in Lake Barrington, Illinois, 89 years old. Listen to Aunt Teresa. Are you kidding me?
2: Jim's awesome.
1: Blank Yankee.
3: What a heart.
1: I'm sorry, but that's just off the chain perfect.
2: So good.
1: Oh, man. Oh, boy.
2: Thank you, Jim, for giving us a call today.
1: Oh, Jim. Stay on the horn, Jim. Don't leave. We're going to get your address. You're getting a Carl and Crew prize pack. Yeah, I don't even have words for this.
2: It's been a good day. I love these calls that we've had today.
1: We get to spend eternity with these kind of people.
2: I know.
1: Jim and his bride are going to have full glorified bodies. They're going to see things that we're all going to see things we've never seen before. But accurate. Jim and his bride, my goodness.
3: We need to talk to these seasoned listeners more. We really do.
1: Bring them on. Who was the woman yesterday? What was her name? I forget.
2: We had a couple.
1: Oh, come on.
2: There was Ruth.
1: It was just off the chain.
3: Yeah.
1: Like, No, the woman that had, how old was she? She had been at the juvie detention center the night before, and she had making brownies, and she had a casserole in the oven.
2: Yes, she was incredible. I think that was Ruth. Was that not Ruth?
1: I don't know, but we're going to get her back on. Okay. Make sure, I think it is Sharon.
2: Okay, Sharon.
1: But, oh my goodness.
2: Okay. We've got all their contact info.
1: So. Coming up, we got an Aunt Teresa resource for you, so get your phones ready.
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0: And Wilson, it's a God story. This is Carlin Crew. Okay, freedom test. We're talking freedom. What is the freedom test? We're going to open up the word, and Dr. Jim Coakley's with us.
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2: One stormy evening in a village near Tabora, Tanzania, Juma sat alone in his mud brick house while rain hammered the tin roof. 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It was Radio Uhai. The words pierced the darkness around him. Even though I walk through the valley, I will fear no evil. Juma later shared that it felt like God himself had spoken into his despair. That weak signal in the middle of a storm became a lifeline of faith. 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
0: All right, here we are. We're ready to roll. And you know what? I got Dr. Jim Coakley in here. Dear friend, colleague, comrade, running partner. And we got to do a freedom test, but I got to have some freedom music. What do you got, Young Thunder?

0: I was a teenager before I realized that going to movie premieres in Hollywood wasn't a normal Friday night for most. I'm Shauna Byer with you here at Moody Radio, and I grew up in SoCal. My dad worked for Warner Brothers. So honestly, going to movie premieres, chatting it up with the actors that are in that film, that was pretty normal for us. It wasn't until I mentioned it to a group of friends, I think probably around middle school, that I realized my normal wasn't everybody else's normal. Whatever it is that you grew up around can feel pretty ordinary to you. And sometimes that applies to unhealthy patterns in our life and generational sin. We don't always see what's been passed down to us. It just becomes so commonplace, right? Peter Scazzaro says, Jesus may live in our hearts, but Grandpa lives in our bones. Ask God to reveal if there are any unhealthy patterns in your family line. And then, in the power of Jesus' name, repent, renounce them, and let God start a brand new legacy through you.
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nationally. You want to talk about 100 plus years ago. I mean, think about our spiritual forefathers that went before us in this country, right? I mean, we're not in Burma or North Korea or the Sudan. You know that, right? We are in the United States of America, where our spiritual forefathers came here in the United States of America, where our spiritual forefathers came here not only to free themselves from some kind of taxation, they came to come and establish a place here in the United States of America, where our spiritual forefathers came here not only to free themselves from some kind of taxation, they came to come and establish a place here in the United States of America, where our spiritual forefathers came here not only to free themselves from some kind of taxation, they came to come and establish a place, stand up in pulpits across the country and say, this is the truth of the gospel, to ecclesiastical, you know, a conglomerate, to be able to stand up in pulpits across the country and say, this is the truth.

0: passion for that? Maybe there's some ways that you can start thinking that way. A couple of examples. Patrick Johnston's book, Operation World. I mean, that's one. I got multiple copies of that at various venues in my life. It's not within just the two steps of me, just about everywhere. And that little book, when I'm watching the news and I hear something going on, pull that book off the shelf and I say, okay, God, what's going on in that country in the church? I want the church to be glorious. I want the church to excel. I want to pray for the church right now in that country. I mean, that should be a part of our lives. If you got kids in your house, teach them now to be thinking broadly. I put one book on there by Spraggett. You see that, Daphne Spraggett and Jill Johnstone? Windows on the World, that little prayer atlas. Just go on Amazon and order it, or our bookstore and buy it. Get that and set it by your dinner table, and at dinner, pull it out and say, kids, we got to pray. Going to pray for this country. That's the kind of broad-minded, ambitious, optimistic blessings of prayers, if you will, that were being prayed by people that we should respond to. And all the pains and struggles we go through when we're in our best now to be thinking broadly. I put one book on there by Spraggett. You see that, Daphne Spraggett and Jill Johnstone? Windows on the World, that little prayer atlas. Just go on Amazon and order it, or our bookstore and buy it. Get that and set it by your dinner table, and at dinner, pull it out and say, kids, we got to pray. Going to pray for this country. That's the kind of broad-minded, ambitious, optimistic blessings of prayers, if you will, that were being prayed by people that we should respond to. And all the pains and struggles we go through when we're in our best, blessings of prayers, if you will, that were being prayed by people that we should respond to. And all the pains and struggles we go through when we're in our best. Just got to know, as Paul said in 1 Peter 5:9, that everybody, I love the way he puts it, you know that your brothers throughout the world are undergoing the same kinds of sufferings that you are. And you got to think that. We got a fraternity of people that care about the same things we do. Just got to know, as Paul said in 1 Peter 5:9, that everybody, I love the way he puts it, you know that your brothers throughout the world are undergoing the same kinds of sufferings that you are. And you got to think that. We got a fraternity of people that care about the same things we do. That everybody, I love the way he puts it, you know that your brothers throughout the world are undergoing the same kinds of sufferings that you are. And you got to think that. We got a fraternity of people that care about the same things we do. Prayer Atlas. Just go on Amazon and order it, or our bookstore and buy it. Get that and set it by your dinner table, and at dinner, pull it out and say, kids, we got to pray. Going to pray.
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2: God's Word moving in your heart right now. Drop us a line. Let us know. We'd love to hear from you. We'd love to be praying for you here. Just go to God's Word moving in your heart right now. Drop us a line. Let us know. We'd love to hear from you. We'd love to be praying for you here. Just go to God's Word moving in your heart right now. Drop us a line. Let us know. We'd love to hear from you. We'd love to be praying for you here. Just go to
3: 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Your finances should not determine your worth, happiness, or meaning and purpose in life. 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How we use money and resources early in life strongly impacts our future. But it's never too late to change course. In fact, midlife can be the most powerful season for transformation. Your motivation is stronger, awareness is higher, and an understanding of your mistakes and bad habits is clear. 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He's faithful, merciful, and abounding in steadfast love. Though setbacks may occur, commit to carrying on with sound financial principles. One day, you can look forward to hearing, "Well done, good and faithful servant. You've been faithful over a little. I will set you over much. 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Financial stress isn't just a numbers issue. It's a trust issue. Inviting the Lord into our decisions replaces fear, guilt, and anxiety with His peace that passes all understanding. 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It's a great exercise to fight off the grip of depression. Think about your friendships, shared experiences, love, children, church, and the things you've done to serve God and others. This will help you see the truth that your true riches don't come from money and possessions. Now, if credit card debt is constantly hanging over your

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4: Your Moody Radio weather forecast. Drier air has filtered on in, really limiting any rain chances for today and also into tomorrow. That's going to result in very hot temperatures this afternoon. Lots of sunshine, upper 90s, a heat index right around 110. We'll only see temperatures close to 80 tonight and a chance of an isolated shower or storm late Friday, upper 90s. Saturday, a better chance of showers and thunderstorms, mid-90s, another round of showers and storms Sunday. I'm staff meteorologist Sally Russell for Moody Radio, Florida.
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4: Showers and thunderstorms, mid-90s, another round of showers and storms Sunday. I'm staff meteorologist Sally Russell for Moody Radio, Florida.
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6: 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The downhill side of 50 or 60 or wherever you are. Enjoying our walk down memory lane, we've presented three programs this month already about the 100 years of Moody Radio. Yesterday, did you hear Ruth Dinwiddie? Did you hear Anita Lustria and Stan Ferris and Wayne Shepherd? We are having so much fun celebrating what God has done in the last 100 years through the miracle of radio, Moody Radio. And we are not content to stay where we are. We are building on the foundation that has been laid by faithful men and women. And you will find out about that in the book, This is Moody Radio, 100 years of proclaiming the gospel. It's our thank you right now for anyone who supports us. And I'm getting response. I had an email today from someone who said, hey, my friend, my uncle's friend, Carl, is Carl in the book? And I was able to write back and say, yes, page 113, I think it was. You are going to be thrilled with this journey through history all the way back to 1926 and to the present. 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I see those who are giving are following my request earlier in the month for you to be as generous as you can. 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Or go to chrisfabrylive.org and scroll down. If you are a Backfence partner and you give each month, make sure you click the email that we sent out, I think it was on Tuesday, that shows you, yeah, I want to get that. And coming up Monday, Oh, the fun we'll have. We're going to talk about mornings.

0: on Moody. The morning shows through the years, I think the morning show sets the tone for the station for the rest of the day. That's been my experience in different stations where I've worked. So I want to hear the difference made in your life by someone each month. Make sure you click the email that we sent out. I think it was on Tuesday that shows you, yeah, I want to get that. And coming up Monday, oh, the fun we'll have. We're going to talk about mornings on Moody. The morning shows through the years. I think the morning show sets the tone for the station for the rest of the day. That's been my experience in different stations where I've worked. So I want to hear the difference made in your life by someone. The morning show sets the tone for the station for the rest of the day. That's been my experience in different stations where I've worked. So I want to hear the difference made in your life by someone in the morning from 50 years ago or maybe today. You planned versus the life you are living. Dr. Kessler, welcome to the program. How are you doing today?
1: I'm good, Chris. Wonderful to be here.
0: Quick story to set this up. So my wife and my son went to the grocery store about 20 minutes from us, and it's in an area where a lot of retirees live. And so you got to slow down when you go there. And so my wife went up, and she went to the self-checkout lane, and my son said, oh, go ahead, Mom. I need to go grab something else. And so he got in line. By the time he got back, there was a guy in front of him. And my wife was in the very first checkout lane, and she was having problems with getting her rewards number or whatever you call it, or she couldn't get something to weigh, you know, she couldn't get her asparagus to weigh or whatever that was. And she had to call the attendant over and say, hey, help me. And the fellow in front of my son, under his breath, he didn't say this to anybody else. It was just under his breath, loud enough for my son to hear, said, old people are killing me. Just like that. And when my son got back, I said, well, what did you say? Did you say anything? Because I went through all the permutations of what I would say in my life by someone in the morning from 50 years ago or maybe today. Just like that. And when my son got back, I said, well, what did you say? Did you say anything? Because I went through all the permutations of what I would say, and most of them started with, hey, pal, you know. And he said, I didn't say anything to him, Dad, but I thought all the way home, so, you know, great things that I could have said. But old people are killing me. And I wanted to use that story to start the program today. John, how do you respond to that?
1: Well, I got to say, you know, they're killing me too. And I'm 73, or I'm going to be 73, you know, they're killing me too. And I'm 73, or I'm going to be 73, I mean, honestly, I resonate with it. I go to the gym, you know, pretty regularly, and I look around the gym and I say, you know, Where did all these old people come from? Of course, they all come because they get, you know, silver sneakers or something. But there is, you know, first of all, I think on my part, it's you know, it's just an act of denial. I look in the mirror and I actually don't even really see my father, because now I'm like about 10 years older than he was, you know, when he passed. So. But I see, like, who is that old man who is looking at me, who looks like my dad? So there is part of it. On the one hand, there's a part of it that is sort of like the inner youth is wrestling with the reality. And I also think that there is underlying that. So some of the things you're seeing there in the behavior, the slowness, the difficulty grasping, the awkward conversations, that there is a reality in aging of what should we call it? Debilitation. Mm-hmm. That we don't really like. We don't like to be reminded of when we see people who their faculties are weakening, they're not going as fast, and we're being affected by it because we have to wait patiently for them. And then if it's me standing behind them, then I'm reminded of like, yeah, that's the way I'm feeling is how the guy behind me is feeling about me. So.
0: Exactly. Yes. You're looking at in the mirror or in the rear view. Okay. So that happened with my, I laugh every time I think of this because it's so him.

0: Good afternoon. It's John Hemmer. Moody Radio is celebrating 100 years of ministry. To be specific, July 28th, we turn 100. And I want to encourage you to take a look back. You could see a really cool timeline. You can kind of see the journey the Lord has had us on. And all glory to Him. We could not have done this without Him. He is so good. Check it out. It's right there at moodyradio.org.
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2: One stormy evening in a village near Tabora, Tanzania, Juma sat alone in his mud brick house while rain hammered the tin roof. 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"Even though I walk through the valley, I will fear no evil." 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
4: 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And again, I want you to keep that acronym BUILD in front of you. 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
5: Oh, yeah, WLVS. So, yeah, that's the idea that a lot of our beliefs are anchored in wounds. So that's the W is wounds. And when my heart gets wounded, the devil tells me lies. So that's the L. And then my flesh responds by making a vow. And a vow is an I will statement, like I will never let myself feel this way again. I will never put myself through that. And what's happening with a vow is my flesh is now saying, I no longer trust God, so I'm going to take control. Mm-hmm. And so what we see is the world, the flesh, and the devil here. That is, the world wounds us, the devil lies to us, and our flesh makes vows about how we're therefore going to live. And so there are a lot of us who are stuck, and it's because we've been wounded, and the devil has lied to us, and we have made fleshly vows now. And the result

0: victory here on The Journey. The Bible teaching of Steve DeWitt is brought to you by The Journey.
1: God is ancient, but he's not old. Everything in this world will change. Cars wear out. Well, mine is 20 years old and it's still kicking. Homes need repairs and our bodies grow older. Thank God for life. Technology becomes outdated almost as soon as we buy it. That's the nature of this world. But God is altogether different. The Bible calls him the Ancient of Days, not because he's old, but because he's eternal. Hebrews 13:8, Jesus Christ is the same yesterday, today, and forevermore. He's never grown weaker. His wisdom has never increased because he's never lacked it. His love has never faded. His faithfulness has never failed. Everything in creation has a beginning and an end. God has neither, because he isn't just timeless, he's eternal. God is beyond comparison. Before time began, he was God. Let's trust the one who never changes, because his faithfulness will never fail.
2: One of the biggest things that I underestimated about our marriage was how my feelings would come and go.
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10: Your Moody Radio weather forecast. It is going to be oppressively hot and humid overnight into Friday. Mainly clear sky and overnight low will drop down to right around the 80 degree mark. Sunny with blazing hot temperatures returning Friday, a high in the upper 90s with a heat index approaching 110. Very slight chance of an afternoon shower or thunderstorm bubbling on up, but a much better opportunity for showers and storms Saturday and Sunday, highs through the weekend, mid 90s. I'm staff meteorologist Sally Russell for Moody Radio, Florida.
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12: Is there a member of the Trinity that you find yourself a little fuzzy on? Most of us can wrap our minds around God the Father and God the Son. But the Holy Spirit? That's where things get a little harder to grasp. After all, He's invisible. And for a lot of us, the word ghost doesn't exactly help. Today on Insight for Living, Chuck Swindoll begins a message that will demystify the Spirit of God. And Chuck will start exactly where most of us live, with honest questions about the one we least understand. But first, we'll begin with prayer.
13: Jesus said, "You will receive power when the Spirit is upon you, and you shall be my witnesses in Jerusalem and in Judea and in Samaria and to the remotest part of the earth." Put in today's language, it would be, "You shall be my witnesses in Frisco and in Texas and in Kansas and Kentucky and Illinois and Ohio, and even into Canada and Mexico and Europe and Africa and Russia, into distant islands that you have never seen before. Your witness will reach them because of the Spirit." Someone told me years ago that if you were to check the cornerstones of the great churches, you will see that many of them, if not most, were built during the Depression. People turn to God when times are hard. With Him, you can entrust your treasure and always receive a return. And so, our Father, we pause to thank You for Your redemptive work, finding us when we weren't looking, loving us when we weren't very likable or loving, caring for us when we were careless, giving to us when we were so selfish, preoccupied with our own ego needs and demands, even a spirit of entitlement, and dying for us. When had we been living in that day, we would have spit on Your Son. We would have rejected Him with everything in our being. But You have redeemed us. By Your grace, You found us. By Your grace, You've saved us. Because of Your grace, we in turn are learning to be unselfish and giving and gracious and merciful and forgiving. Know all of this, our Father, as our gifts come to You, they come from a heart full of gratitude. We love You because You first loved us. And we give because You have taught us to do that. In the name of Jesus, our model, our master, we pray. Everyone said, amen.
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13: Isn't it hard to get your mind around something that is invisible? Especially when some people call that invisible thing a ghost. A ghost. Weren't you raised as I was raised to watch out for ghosts or stay away from ghosts, or the other side, don't even believe in ghosts? Or if you do believe in them, remember they represent an evil source and you don't want to have anything to do with them. And all of a sudden, as you grow up and become serious about spiritual things, or at least about church, you you began to talk about believing in the ghost.